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This is the waitress from the coffee house on 39th and Lennox. You know, the one with the braids. Yeah. Well, I see you on Wednesdays all the time. You come in every Wednesday on your lunch break, I think. And you always order the special with the hot chocolate. And my manager be tripping and stuff, talking about we gotta use water, but I always use some milk and cream for you, cause... some fly blue suit and your cufflinks are shining all bright. So what you do? A word? Yeah, that's interesting. Look, man, I mean, I don't want to waste your time, but I know girls don't usually do this, but I was wondering if maybe we could get together outside the restaurant one day. You know, because I do look a lot different outside my work clothes. And just go across the street to the park right here.

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1: It was just another day, a familiar drive through familiar country. But then, just around the corner, came the unexpected. He'd let his speed creep a little too high as he approached a bend, and he was no longer driving at the right speed for the road. The scary thing is, he didn't even realize driving even a little too fast for the situation is a major cause of collisions, especially on country roads where you don't know what's around the corner. Think, don't let your speed creep.
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1: Harrow Today is the sound of your mates alive. Is getting to more gigs this year and the next. Is the sound of saying, I got you, mate. Is the sound of mates enjoying even more of this. Is the sound of mates getting home instead of here. Click your seatbelt, because you're twice as likely to be killed or seriously injured if you don't think.
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0: There are two types of drive you can have on the motorway. 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
0: 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So we all feel a little less and a lot more National Highways.
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0: 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From Rodgers and Hammerstein to Leonard Bernstein and Irving Berlin, Cole Porter and Noel Coward to Lloyd Webber and George Gershwin. 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
2: Oh. Animals can't speak to drivers. But if they could, they would be asking us, telling us by the sounds of it, to put our litter and fruit waste in the bin. Because roadside litter kills an estimated 3 million animals every year. 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National Highways. And what's that? They said thanks very much.
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3: 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It's Tim Harrison here with you until 11 o'clock on Radio Harrow. As always, if you want to contact me, it's 0208 869 3959. 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Starting the show off with some on this day interesting facts for you. So in 1954, Roger Bannister is awarded Britain's Silver Pears Trophy. 10 years later, 1964, the Beatles closed their first North American tour by returning to New York City for a benefit concert titled An Evening with the Beatles at the Paramount Theatre. The show is for the United Cerebral Palsy of New York City charity, and Steve Lawrence and Eddie Gaume are also on the bill. And then in 1990, on this day, East Germany and West Germany both ratify the reunification plan. And in 1973, Billie Jean King defeats Bobby Riggs in the Battle of the Sexes tennis match. 2001, in an address to a joint session of Congress and the American people, US President George W. Bush declares a war on terror. Let's get into some music now. Sit back, take it easy. This is Steely Dan.

Steely Dan. I got the news from the album Asia. That's the sixth studio album by the American rock band, released September 1977 on ABC Records. It was experimenting with different combinations of session players, enlisting the services of nearly 40 musicians while pursuing longer, more sophisticated compositions and arrangements. One of my favourite albums, most definitely. A little bit of chill for you now. This is Bones of Ribbon by London Grammar.

0: London Grammar, Bones of Ribbon, an English indie pop band formed in Nottingham in 2009. Band consists of Hannah Reid, Dan Rothman, and Dominic Dot Major. Bones of Ribbon was taken from a 2021 album, and it reached number one in the albums chart, which is good. Good stuff. Lovely.
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Cornflake Girl, American singer-songwriter and pianist Tori Amos. And that was released in 1994 in January. That's the first single from her second studio album, Under the Pink. So how are you enjoying the cooler weather? It's about 16 degrees today. It's partly sunny, so I suppose we ought to be grateful. Had the heating on last night. How about you?

That's Stereo Clip, Easy Field. Maxime Marc Poel, known professionally as Stereo Clip, is a Belgian electronic music producer born in Brussels. He developed an early interest in music and studied audiovisual production. An experience in Berlin reinforced his interest in electronic music, thus determining the artistic direction of his future career. Got some Bonobo now.

Ella ne agree that Dusty is the best place to be. Wondrously free, they live happily. They know from the past, life's something doesn't last, so they live for today.

That's Running With The Wolves. That's Aurora. Running With The Wolves was the fourth single released by her, and the album was All My Demons Greeting Me As A Friend. And it was written by Aurora, Michelle Leonard, and Nicholas I keep picking these foreign names that I can't pronounce, but Rebsha, and produced by Odd Martin Skeins. Rebsha and Magnus Skeinsland. There you go. How did I do, people in other countries? Did I sound almost like...

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Apparently it's pronounced Baker and I'm saying Bajka, so I apologise. Well, I'll do my best. Anyway, she's a German artist born in India, raised in Portugal and South Africa. She is a poet, singer, producer and songwriter. And now for something completely different.

J.J. Johansson, a track called Moonshine. That was remixed by a guy called Timmy Timid. Now, no relation to me, Timmy. But, yeah, Timmy Timid. I

You didn't know that. Johansson was born October 1968. Good year. That track, produced by Timmy Timid, or remixed by Timmy Timid, is an electronic music producer and remixer known primarily for his extensive collaborations with this particular artist. It's time to do celebrity birthdays. So, birthdays on this day. So, who have we got here? 1948, we've got John Pinozzo, American rock drummer from Styx, born in Chicago, Illinois. Sadly, he passed away in 1996. And in 1982, Niels Frahm, German keyboard player and contemporary classical and ambient electronic composer, was born in Hamburg in Germany. Sometimes I play his stuff. Some of his stuff isn't too radio-friendly. Very chill, very laid back, but some of it is, and the stuff that is, I will play on this show. So if you like Niels Frahm, this is the place to come to. 1996, Tay Keith, American Grammy-nominated hip-hop record producer for Eminem, Drake, Travis Scott, born in Memphis, Tennessee. That's 1996. That's almost up to date, 1996, isn't it? I'm going to play a little bit of Groove Armada now. This is called A Private Interlude.

Scrooge Marder, a private interlude, and that was from the album Vertigo, which is their second studio album, released in 1999 on the Drive Electro record label. I've got a really nice artist coming up now. This is Oliver Arnolds. You would have heard him many times on this show, and you're going to hear him again, so there. And this track is called Stutter. Oliver is an Icelandic musician, composer. He actually composed the theme music for Broadchurch on the first series, plus many other things, many other soundtracks. I'm going to shut up and let you listen to him now.

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3: 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We really all love what we do. And, obviously, we need a lot of support to help us with our equipment, to help us keep our studio up to date and keep bringing you great shows. I'm nearly at the end of my show now. It's 10 minutes to go. And after me comes Sarika with the Sunday Shuffle. She's here from 11 till 12. Andrew Fuller is on this afternoon between 2 and 3. I'm working from memory now, so I hope I'm correct. Between 2 and 3, Andrew Fuller's showtime. And between 7 and 8 tonight, don't forget to tune in to the Request Show, the Sunday Request Show, with Peter and the team. They'll be playing you lots and lots of lovely music, playing out your requests, 0208 869 3959. And a quick hello to Peter and Debbie as well, who are enjoying what's left of the weather in the garden. I'm going to play a track now, which was written and recorded by the man who created Tubular Bells. And this particular track was on an album called Omadorn. It was right at the end of the album, and I really like this because it's got a kind of a wintry feel, but it's, yeah, I think it's appropriate for the time of year. And it goes a bit like this.

I like beer. And I like cheese. I like the smell of a westerly breeze. But I like more than all of these to be on horseback.

I like thunder, and I like rain, and open fires with roaring flames. But if the thunder's in my brain, I'd like to be on horseback. Some like the city, some the noise. Some make chaos, and others toys. If I was to have the choice, I'd rather be on horseback.

Some find it strange to be here, on this small planet in who knows where. And when it's strange and full of fear, it's nice to be on a horseback. Some are short and others tall, some hit their heads against a wall. But it doesn't really matter at all when you happen to be on horseback.

So if you feel a little glum, to Hervis Bridge you should come. In summer, winter, rain or sun, it's good to be on.

So that appeared on his 1975 album Omadorn, his third studio album, and it was recorded in his home studio, The Beacon, in Kington, Herefordshire. That's lovely. I just imagine him sitting there all by himself recording all those parts. Oh, how fantastic. You don't get that anymore, do you? Not like that anymore. Fantastic stuff. I mean, nowadays, self-produced music is a thing, isn't it? And he was one of the first there. I'm going to say goodbye to you. I'm going to go out with a couple of little tracks. This is Tasman Archer. I'm going to talk all over the intro vocal. As I say goodbye, have a great weekend.

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1: Good morning, everyone, and welcome along to the Sunday Shuffle with me, Sarika. I'm here with you until midday. Big, big thank you to Tim for the past hour of wonderfully easing us into your Sunday morning and playing us some lovely detoxifying tunes, which is just what you need. I feel like when it's getting a bit chilly and you kind of don't really want to wake up on a Sunday and you just want to be wrapped up in a blanket and just sit and listen to the radio, Tim's show is absolutely perfect for that. And this show, The Sunday Shuffle, is where I slightly start to wake you up a bit more. Come on, it's 11 a.m. Got to get up and going, right, before the afternoon kicks in. I'm going to ease you in gently with lots of random music, basically. All sorts of music, anything and everything goes on this show. I play you all different genres, all different ages, and we always kick it off with something old, followed by something new. And this week, something old. It's absolutely beautiful. It's an absolute guitar anthem. What a riff. This is Lynyrd Skynyrd, Sweet Home Alabama. Turn it up, yeah.

you start looking at me like that. It's like, I don't even know, I just met you, like, who the f*** are you telling me how to behave in my life? It's like, take a look at yourself, just for once. Do you see yourself looking

I don't really know how that happened, because that is a brand new song, which is a collab between Chase and Status, Skepta, and Suggs. Suggs. Suggs as in Suggs from Madness. Like, what a random collab. You know, that is not expected in the slightest. But I'm here for it. I'm absolutely here for it. What an absolute melding of different genres and different people, and amazing. I like it. I like it. I really, really am feeling random collabs. I think the more unexpected, the better. Definitely up my street. And you know what? It makes me think I've got to play you some proper Madness, because that collab was actually Madness. This is a classic. This is, oh, what shall I play? There's so much Madness in the system. Do you know what? That one was quite aggressive, right? That one was quite aggressive. The Chasing Status, Innocent Smile, Skepta, Suggs collab. So let's just have a bit of fun, shall we? This is a classic. House of Fun, turn it up and dance.

0: The House of Fun Madness, and I feel like this show is a bit of a house of fun as well, isn't it? This is a Sunday Shuffle on Radio Harrow. Big shout out to Peter, who's listening in, and to Shrey, who's listening in from the gym as well. Hope you're all doing well on this Sunday morning. Let me know what you're up to if you haven't got in touch already. WhatsApp me, like they've just done, on 0208 869 3959. That's 0208 869 3959. Let me know what you're up to and how your Sunday's going, because is it been a chilled weekend? Has it been a busy one? Have you been out and about? Have you been just resting and recovering? Let me know what you've been up to and I will give you a shout out on the radio as well. And you know what? I played this for you last week as last week's Something New. And I love this so much. Like, I feel like there was a point this week where I was running late, absolutely running late for something, and I needed to just walk fast and not think and just go, go, go, go, go. And I put this on and boy, did it do the job. It's an absolute dancey number. And I tried to get tickets to see these guys as well because they're doing a gig next Thursday in Cocoa in Camden. And it's like a one-off gig. And it's called, this is going to give away who they are, Ezra Collective, local lads. We love them so much. And Friends. Now, they've been bringing out loads of people at some of their gigs. And if they've got an actual gig called Ezra Collective and Friends, who are they going to bring out on top of all of this? Andrew Fuller thinks it's going to be him, which I'd be there for 100%. Can you get me tickets then if that is the case?
1: Yes.
0: Yeah, okay, good. Because I tried to get tickets. I was on there dot on when tickets went sale. Gone. Gone. Literally nothing. Not a single drop. But it's okay. I'm still going to play them because of this song is their brand new one. And it is so, so, so good. It's called El Corazon. And you will not be able to stop dancing with this one. It's Ezra Collective.

Oh, that's what you call a song, definitely. I mean, it's not really a song, there's no singing in it. But that's what you call an epic bit of music. It is so good. Ezra Collective's brand new one, El Corazon. And they even did like a special live lounge the other week. And they covered Bad Bunny's Nueva Yol. And it was so good. And that also reminds me of a Santana song, which I might have to play you later on. And it's probably because they have the same title, Corazon. So you know what? I'm just such a big fan of Ezra Collective. And I'm so gutted I couldn't get tickets. Like, genuinely, they've been on my bucket list for years. Like, genuinely, I remember talking about them when they first had their first album, and I was like, I really want to see them. And I don't know why I didn't. I was just waiting for other people. I need to stop waiting for other people. I'm just going to go, even by myself. I don't even care anymore. I just got to go see people because, why, you only live once, right? And that dancey feel, I mean, it's got Shrey doing an incline walk at the gym. And he also hasn't been contacted to be part of the Ezra Collective and friends. Shredwood, who do gigs in Harrow, haven't been contacted either. Neither has Andrew Fuller. So who are going to be Ezra Collective's friends? We don't know, but we'll find out. But talking about dancing, Strictly was back on the screens yesterday. Of course, new hosts, Emma Willis, Josh Widdicombe, Johannes, who used to be the dancer. How does everyone feel? What did you watch it? Did you like it? Did you not like it? Get in touch. Let me know. 0208 869 3959 if you are watching Strictly and what your reaction is of the new season and the new hosts and the new way of doing things as well. They were doing some all sorts of stuff to try and pick partners and stuff. Quite liked a bit of that, I won't lie. Like, it's quite different. But I don't know how. I don't know if I believed it. I felt like they must know. Surely they must know. There's no way. I don't know. I just feel. I don't know. We'll see how this season progresses, but I'm really interested to know your thoughts. Get in touch, 0208 869 3959. And talking of dancing, I also missed the start of Strictly last night because I was watching a film on Netflix, which is called Best of the Best. And it is about dance groups and dance battles. So remember all these old movies like Honey and Get It On and what's the other one? The Big Dance Rival Battle, dance battles and dance groups in college and whatever that go against each other. There's been some epic dance movies. Bring It On is the one. Strictly Ballroom, no, kind of. This is like a movie, like a proper film where it's like dance groups against each other and it's like always set in college and it's like rivalries and all of this kind of stuff. And there's this Best of the Best is that, exactly that, but with a South Asian spin on it because it's the Bollywood dance groups in America doing this. And it's got Hasan Minhaj on it, who's like a huge comedian. It's got Maitri Ramakrishnan, who was in Never Have I Ever. And it's like quite funny. It's done really well. And the soundtrack on it is exceptional, like absolutely exceptional. They blended every single South Asian diaspora on the planet all in one. And they've pulled off a movie that I think anybody can absolutely enjoy. It's like trending number two on Netflix right now, which is so amazing to see that that many people are watching this. But I fully, fully recommend. It's got everything a good old high school dance movie has. Like, it's absolutely perfect for that. And the music is so good. And there's this one song that comes in a few times. It's even got a brand new composition in it from A.R. Rahman, which is wild, right? Because I can't find it anywhere. I wanted to play that for you this morning and I couldn't find it anywhere. It's not been released, but it's so nice. But there is one track that is a classic Bollywood number that is one of the finest Bollywood numbers in recent years, I must say so. It's got an epic production. It's got a guitar riff that is, you know, the same levels of Nile Rodgers. And it's got vocals from the one and only Arijit Singh. This is Gunguru, which is an absolute one to groove to. If you've never listened to this before, I think you will vibe to it. And go and watch Best of the Best because it is pretty good.

See what I mean about like a Nile Rodgers-esque riff going on throughout this, and just such a great groove. That is Gungru on Radio Harrow, giving you a bit of a flavour of what you could expect if you go and watch Best of the Best. And I know it was quite dancey, but it has gone 11:32. We're 2 minutes late. I'm very, very sorry. But it's time now to take a breather. No more dancing for the next bit, because I am going to give you our weekly Sunday chill out, which, if you've never listened to the show before, on Radio Harrow, on the Sunday Shuffle at 11:30, the moment of truth hits when you realise you've only got half an hour of your Sunday morning left, which means that's kind of like your Sunday day of rest. I feel like it's not a day of rest, it's a morning of rest, if anything. And then the afternoon kicks in, the Sunday scaries kick in, you got to think about what you got to do, you got to run errands, you got to... I hope it's not just me who does this, because as soon as that clock hits 12, I'm like, yes, I've got to go do this, got to go get that, got to go there, come back home, do this cooking, do that, do whatever. You know, all of that kicks in at 12. Up until then, it's all about making your most of your Sunday morning. And this week, I spoke about this last week, because last week was the actual anniversary of this phenomenal album. It's been 20 years since John Mayer released Continuum. Now, I know John Mayer is sometimes a bit controversial and he's had a bit of a downfall, but then he's also had a bit of a comeback. I don't know. Everybody seems to be having downfalls and stuff at the minute. I can't keep track anymore. So I'm just going to talk about the music, because that album, Continuum, is actually perfect. And that's very, very, very rare for me to say, because perfection in music is subjective as well. But there's very rarely an album that you're like, oh, every track is a great, great track. Like, there's always some filler, right? This album, for me, no filler. I can listen to this all the way through, all the long journeys, all the trains, all the car journeys, everything. It's been a great, great soundtrack for me throughout my whole last 20 years, if I'm honest. This is an album I keep coming back to. That's a sign of an epic album. And it's not just about the music and what's in there and how great a guitar player is, how great his singing is. It's the writing. And he put up a post commemorating this 20 years of this album, and he revealed things like Alicia Keys is singing backing vocals on it at points, which is huge, right? And the level of songwriting genius in this album is so underappreciated. Like, it's so... like, not many people will talk about this album. When you say the greatest albums of all time, no one says Continuum by John Mayer. Why? Because it is absolutely phenomenal. The songwriting is next level. It's all about life, all about bigger things and general things as well. So I'm going to play you two tracks from this album. The first one is an absolute chill out.

And it's one that never gets played from that album, and it's beautiful. It's called In Repair. And then after that, I'm going to play you another because I can. I'm just going to double whammy it because I think that album absolutely deserves it. In fact, I could stop this whole show and play the whole thing if I was allowed, but I'm not. So I'm just going to play you two tracks, and they are both brilliant. Whatever you're doing, for the next few minutes, I want you to sit back, relax, and let John Mayer soothe your soul with this gorgeous track called In Repair from Continuum.

just great lyrics, isn't it? This is John Mayer at his finest, In Repair from Continuum. I feel like I'm permanently in repair. I'm not together, but I'm getting there. Like one day, hopefully, maybe I will get there, right? And that album is full of such amazing one-liners like that. Like the whole thing, if you listen to it, is so brilliantly written. The lyrics just make you think. And there's a whole song called Stop This Train, which is about life and how you want to get off the train when there's so much stuff going on. And then his dad comes in and says, turn 68 and you'll renegotiate and you don't get off that train. So it's all of these things about life in that album that just come out, and it's so beautiful. And there's one song, which I'm going to play you next, from this epic album that has turned 20, Continuum. It's about people coming at you. We all have people coming at you in all walks of life, right? Whether it's, you know, in your home life, your work life or whatever, there's all these people that are always, you know, you're trying to people please a lot of things all the time, right? And it gets a lot. And then in this song, John Mayer has combined lyrics that connotate those people that are always at you and calls them vultures. And then there's some like biblical references in this, and it kind of turns a whole thing in its head, and it's got an epic guitar riff with it. It's a brilliant bit of songwriting right here. I'm going to play it for you now because I promised a double whammy from Continuum, and I think you'll like this. This is called Vultures from that album. Again, another one that doesn't really get played ever, but I absolutely love it. Turn it up and let me know what you think of this on 0208 869 3959 on the WhatsApp. If you even know this album, I would love to hear from you.

Don't give up. Don't give up. Though I feel like John Mayer has given up. Where is his new music, man? I want more stuff like that. That is Vultures from that phenomenal album, Continuum. If you've never listened to it before, I genuinely think you should absolutely go and find it and listen to it because it's such a beautiful album. And Tim from the Sunday Detox before me agrees. He says he's loving the John Mayer tracks, which is great. See, loads of people, good music taste. If you like Tim's music, you'll like John Mayer's music as well. So let me know what you think of that as well. 0208 869, if you want to get your opinions in as well. I have got something brand new for you now in that kind of same similar soul-ish vibe. This is brand new from Joy Crooks, who I absolutely love. She's got a brilliant voice. She's in that kind of Amy Winehouse style realm. And she's back with new music, and she's teamed up with Denzel Curry on this one. And it's called Painkiller. And then after that, I'm going to speak to Andrew Fuller, who I think needs some painkillers. We'll explain all after this. This is brand new from Joy Crooks.

0: brand new Joy Crooks with Denzel Curry. Absolutely really liking the vibe of that on Radio Harrow on the Sunday Shuffle. Andrew Fuller, it's called Painkiller.
1: Darling, I need some painkillers.
0: I know, you've been agony, saying.
1: But I'm here for my public and my art.
0: He's fighting through
1: I'm suffering
0: back pain.
1: For my art.
0: He's suffering
1: the weird
0: for
1: thing
0: his
1: about
0: art.
1: It is, I don't know how I did it. That's the crazy thing.
0: It's mad.
1: Madness, isn't it? It just came on one morning. Mind you, I was stupid because I went and played badminton on Tuesday morning, and then Wednesday morning I couldn't get out of bed. Thursday I was seeing
0: it. It must have been the badminton then.
1: Yeah, I know, but I had it before the badminton, and I thought, it'll be the badminton will be good for it, you know. But it wasn't.
0: Yeah, I know.
1: That's enough about me. Shut up.
0: No, I know.
1: Shut up.
0: It's
1: change
0: weird.
1: The subject.
0: It's weird how you can just wake up with pain, isn't it?
1: I know. I
0: think, what are we doing in our sleep?
1: I know. I know. Terrible.
0: That's mad.
1: Terrible.
0: It's embarrassing. When you kind
1: That's a good song. I like Painkiller.
0: It's nice. Painkiller's good, isn't it?
1: Yeah, I'm
0: it's
1: on Coproximol or something.
0: I don't know what that is.
1: Cododidiomol or
0: Let's
1: something.
0: Let's not recommend too many.
1: High as a kite, I am.
0: Okay, this 2 p.m. is going to be interesting then when he's
1: just
0: here
1: you
0: with
1: wait and see. It's
0: Showtime.
1: It's going to be a crazy show at Showtime.
0: What is on Showtime?
1: We've got. It is. Last Wednesday was Agatha Christie's birthday, and if she was still alive, she would have been 136.
0: Oh wow!
1: So I'm playing some wonderful music from the original version, Sidney Lumet's 1974 movie Murder on the Orient Express.
0: Oh wow!
1: With a whole host of wonderful actors in it, Albert Finney as Hercule Poirot, and the music written by Sir Richard Rodney Bennett, and it's a whole suite of music. It's 11 minutes long, a long track, but I'm playing it all in its entirety.
0: Oh.
1: It is the most amazing music.
0: I love it.
1: People will have probably seen the latest Murder on the Orient Express movie, but the original with Albert Finney as Hercule Poirot is amazing.
0: I do love Agatha Christie.
1: Julie Andrews is going to pop in and sing a couple of songs for us.
0: Oh, you should have said.
1: She's in the other studio warming up as we speak. Barbara Streisand's in there with her.
0: Nice.
1: She's going to be singing a song from the movie Yentl. And what else? We've got Glenn Close. She's not live, though.
0: Oh.
1: She's not live. Barbara and Julie are live.
0: Okay. Great.
1: I hope people are listening. Is that man as high as a kite already?
0: he really is.
1: So Glenn Close coming to sing a song from Sunset Boulevard. Music from Pal Joey, the musical Pal Joey. And that's about it, really.
0: Lovely. Lots of great stuff. So make sure you stay tuned then.
1: Strictly, did you like Strictly?
0: I was okay.
1: It was good. I think, they were a bit nervy to start with, and that's understandable. But Emma Willis, very good.
0: She's never a fan
1: of Tess and Claude, I'm afraid.
0: Oh.
1: Claude on Traitors, fine, fabulous. But Tess went off the ball for me years ago.
0: Wow.
1: I stopped watching it.
0: Really?
1: I may go back to it, though. I watched the one last night. I thought it was great. And the selection of the dances was very clever as well.
0: Oh, wow. Okay, so he's a fan. If you liked Strictly, you can still get in touch with us on 0208-869-3959. And also get in touch because there is also a request show at 7 p.m. Where you can request any song you like, any dedication. We can put it out there. So get them in early is what I say. WhatsApp in now and get them in early. And then, of course, Showtime is at 2 p.m. And tonight on the Rock and Rodeo Therapy, Tim, if you loved his Sunday detox,
1: still not well.
0: He's driving back from somewhere, so
1: he's better then. Good.
0: So he's much better, but
1: good.
0: Tim is going to be filling his seat at 8 p.m. tonight as well. So you've got lots to look forward to on Radio Harrow, and the Harrow hits are on after me. But I'm going to love you and leave you with a wonderful song by an artist who I was actually at the O2 for a South Asian gig last week. And it was at the Indigo 2, the smaller venue. But in the bigger venue was this band. And it was the whole crowd was full of goths. And they were all looking at me like I didn't belong. And I was like, I have a very pale face and I don't look very like I have a lot of blood. I should be fitting in with you. Why are you looking at me funny? Anyway, I wasn't dressed in black. That's the only thing. So I really did stood out. But it made me remember like how good this band was. And even though I only know like 2 tracks from them. But imagine listening to this live. So singing us out today on the Sunday Shuffle is a classic by Evanescence. This is Bring Me to Life. See you next week.
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9: This is Radio Harrow.

0: You brought up a very interesting point earlier, yes, Neil, about your partner and your long years of marriage and, yes, now spicing up with date nights. But apparently there's been a bit of a...
1: Well, they've been a bit one-sided.
0: Yeah, a lopsided approach.
1: So I've done everything I wanted.
0: Mm.
1: And Deb's thinks it's... And I think she's right. It's been brought to my attention that I need to lean a bit because I've you know, kind of been a bit selfish. Not unknowingly, but nonetheless selfish.
0: Yeah.
2: So can you give us an example, yeah, of a date night where it was something that you really wanted to do and perhaps wasn't Deb's first choice of activity?
1: Buddy Holly, Beatles, Elvis, football. Although Deb's likes football.
0: All at once?
1: But yeah, one evening, cracking evening.
0: Well, I can only imagine. I can only imagine.
2: Right.
0: Ouija board there and everything, wow.
1: So, and that's absolutely fine to do that, and we're planning other similar things which are right up my street. And the up and down of it was decided, and I was in full agreement, that we go to King's Cross and we go to an immersion, or is it immersed?
2: Immersive.
1: Say, yeah. Thank you, because one's smack in the bathroom, isn't it?
0: Yeah. Lovely immersion.
1: Where you dry your clothes. Yeah, yeah. So an immersive, thank you, Phil, Hockney exhibition in basically a big squash court in King's Cross.
0: Mm.
1: So the idea is that you entered kind of on the first floor of the squash court and you walk down to the squash court, which is like four squash courts. It's massive.
0: Mm.
1: And the exhibition happens graphically on all four walls around you, but also, and I have to say, pretty cool, the ceiling and the floor.
2: Ooh.
0: Wow. So,
1: and it's all movement-y, and all his art is projected onto the wall. Graphically, it's fantastic.
0: Yeah.
1: And I learnt stuff.
0: What sort of stuff did you learn?
1: I don't like Hockney.
0: Ah, there we are.
1: Hockney is...
0: You love him or you hate him?
1: Not as such, right. Hockney was a deep thinker.
0: Mm.
1: I am more of a shallow thinker.
0: No.
1: No. About right. Stuff that... And that's the thing. If it's stuff you like, we will all immerse ourselves in it completely.
0: Yeah. The heaters, yeah.
1: If you don't like it...
2: You are involuntarily immersed.
1: But...
0: Submerged against your will.
1: We had a discussion afterwards in a local brasserie.
2: Lovely.
1: Much to the amusement of the woman on the table next to us, actually, and who thought Debs was talking to a seven-year-old, because that's how I was reacting. And it was something along the lines of, just because you don't like it, it doesn't make it rubbish, because I might have been a bit sweeping in my
2: statements.
0: No, you don't make sweeping statements.
1: I did on Friday.
0: Yeah, I can imagine.
1: Briefly. And so Debs is saying, look, if you... Just because you like that song doesn't mean it's a great song. It just means you like it.
0: Mm.
1: And she made a really good comparison. She said, you don't like Pink Floyd much, dear. So I said, well, not really, no. But she said, they're very talented musicians. Yes, of course. But you like trios, the da-da-da, didn't you? I said, yeah, I love it. It's great. Said, right. Okay, point made.
0: Who needs Dark Side of the Moon when you've got Trio? I mean, exactly. Come on.
1: Exactly.
0: But you're right. Art isn't a democracy. People can like and dislike whatever the hell they want. There's no issue there.
1: The bit I struggle with, and there was none of this Friday night. It was all very open. But there is a bit of, and there I know there is in music as well, but there is a lot of snobbery.
2: Oh, definitely.
1: In art.
2: Yeah.
1: Right. Now, whether that be paintings or any art form, there is... Oh, what do you mean you don't like that? You must like that one.
0: Yeah. Especially paper mache. You should see these toddlers, honestly. Already in their berets.

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0: Maddie, let's talk.
1: You got something big coming up, haven't you?
2: I'm going to be going on my Duke of Edinburgh practice expedition.
1: And for which Duke of Edinburgh is this?
2: For the Gold Award.
1: Ooh. Mm-hmm. It's the big one.
2: Yeah.
1: So, reminders. So, Duke of Edinburgh, obviously, you have to do lots of different things. You have to do your volunteering, you have to do your skills, you have to put in lots of time. And then there's the expedition, which is the big bit. So, talk, people who've never done D of E or don't know what that is, explain, what does a gold Duke of Edinburgh Award entail?
2: Well, so you can do, like, for your expedition, you could do a variety of things. The award can, usually it's given to people in schools. However, you can start it from the age 16 to 24.
3: Okay.
2: But I'm doing walking, but you can do, like, horse riding, kayaking. Wow. Yeah, anything. And so for the Gold Award, I think you have to walk 23 kilometres over a few days and see it.
1: You have to do, like, a minimum number of days of camping, don't you? Is it two nights that you're doing?
2: I think it's two nights and 3 days.
1: Ooh. Do you know whereabouts you're going to be going?
2: I can't remember the top of my head where we're going, but
1: you're just getting on the bus.
4: Very excited.
1: And you're just going to rock up.
4: I don't need to tell you. It's more of a mystery, more fun. They just sort of ship you off to Timbuktu or somewhere and you got to walk back.
2: Yeah.
3: So, Maddie, what's the one thing? Okay, let's ask what the one thing you're looking forward to is, and then just for fun, what's the one thing you're not looking forward to?
2: I think probably the walking is the one.
1: All of it, really. Yeah, just the whole thing.
4: That whole walking element.
1: That's the bit you're not looking forward to.
2: Yeah.
1: Right.
2: But I think at the same time, like, after you do all that work, then you're still, like, you've achieved something. And so...
1: Yeah, it's a, like, huge achievement.
4: Yeah.
1: I mean, it's massive.
2: And then, you're awarded for that. So.
3: And you get to meet, like, someone very important.
2: Yeah, you get awarded by a member of the royal family. Mm-hmm. And then at the ceremony, there's usually a few celebrities there as well.
1: Exciting.
3: And obviously you're used to hanging out with celebrities. I mean, like, you're sitting here, you've got Neil and Steve behind you.
4: Steve Bat, Radio Harrow royalty.
3: Absolutely. And but, like, is there anyone in particular that you're hoping could be giving you the certificate?
2: I don't know, really.
1: I think you'll find it's actually a medal.
3: Oh, is that a medal? Yeah. Would it be cool if Harry Styles gave you the medal?
1: True. He is royalty, cool. To be fair.
4: Yeah.
1: So, you know, I'd be gunning for, like, you know, one of the really rogue ones. Do you know what I mean? Like
4: Arnold Schwarzenegger.
1: No, we're talking about... We're talking about royals.
4: You said rogue. Oh, fine.
1: I mean, maybe he's probably distantly connected to some of the European royal families.
4: German, there's a whole story
1: 100%.
4: There.
1: 100%. He's, I would want one of the really rogue ones, like Edward. Do you know what I mean?
4: Yeah.
1: And you'd just be like, what's he doing? I mean, he's into the arts, isn't he?
2: I think he's not, because he's taken over he's now the Duke of Edinburgh.
1: Well, there we go, then.
4: You would imagine it would be him. I mean, it would be...
1: Fergie would be quite good.
2: I think he's done the last few... award ceremonies, so he probably would be the one that does it.
1: So no Kate and Wills, then?
2: Probably not.
1: They're busy, aren't they?
2: Yeah.
1: Going to be king and all that.
4: Eventually. Let's not get ahead of ourselves.
1: Well, we've got a bit of time,

0: off air, we were talking about nostalgia and sort of reconnecting a little bit with the past. So we thought we'd bring that discussion onto air. 4 years ago, before the world had heard of a pandemic, and before banana bread and Joe Wicks were a thing, every Tuesday I used to finish work and then I would religiously go for a 2 mile run in the Pinner area. I'd run down Cannon Lane, down Canterbury Avenue, run past the school, wave, and then run back, have a shower, and then make my way here to this radio station. And we do the show on a Tuesday. And that became like a fixed thing. It was like almost I'd do it subconsciously. Now we're in a different world, working from home. And recently I found that my personal exercise regimes have been a little bit all over the place. So I said to myself the other day, you know what? I'm not going to go to the gym on a Tuesday. I'm just going to go for a run. It's a little bit more time convenient. And I just found myself running down that same route that I did 4 years ago. And it got me thinking, when have we all reconnected with something in the past, consciously or unconsciously, subconsciously, and then realised that actually that's a nice thing to do. I'll open it to the floor.
1: Yeah. Yeah, I think as the older you get, the more you sort of hark back for the things that made you feel positive and happy, and you know things that remind you of the good times. You know, I've got the dog Barney. We go for walks, but I've recently been doing walks that I haven't done for years because he's 11 now. So when he was a pup, we took him to Roxbourne, and that's where he and also Harrow. I don't know if you know the memorial. Is that the name of the thing opposite the Whittington Arms? What's that park called?
0: Pinner Village Gardens.
1: Pinner Village Gardens. So in there was where we learnt him, did his puppy training. It was a disaster, but it was absolutely great fun, because in the middle of that park is a very muddy, dank, stinking pond. And Barney did not like the trainer. So... 6 month puppy decided that he doesn't want to listen to the trainer or get the treats. He went straight for that pond and sat and wallowed in it for about 10 minutes. And we had to take him home, wash him and stuff. But that's the kind of thing that makes you smile, isn't it? So I was with him on that walk last week. Obviously, he's a bit older now. Not much more sensible, but he can't dash to the pond anymore, so he just looks at it and thinks, yeah, I remember going in there, I think.
2: But it's too much effort.
1: Can't be bothered. And that's what happens when you get older, I'm afraid. It's, the enthusiasm is there, but the physical practicalities might be a bit different, but makes you smile nonetheless.
2: Yeah. So do we all get set in our ways, though? So is it as much sort of tuning into stamina, or are we a bit set in our ways? Maybe the older we get, we don't like change.
1: True. I think people like routine, don't they? People like the familiarity of routine, and that's probably something to do with it. I think if you feel a bit more comfortable, if you're outside that zone, then you're you feel a little bit, well, I'm not sure about this. So people crave, I think, certainly I have recently, just crave a bit of normality. Especially when you're thrown out of it without you being intentionally wanting to do it. So for me, it's...
2: Maddie, as a ute amongst us...
1: A ute?
2: you're a person of young years. Do you like change? Do you like doing different things in a way that maybe people who are a little bit older than you by about 150 years, like us, don't like change?
3: It depends on the situation, I guess, because sometimes there are things you don't really want to change, but then there's other situations where you might want it to change because, like, I guess you maybe don't like that, or you just, like, you think something could be better. But I think also, because I used to be friends, like, a lot of my old friends, like, that I used to talk to quite a lot, we don't really talk much anymore, so then there will be like little things that maybe

0: remind me of them, and then I'll just maybe like drop a message to them, like, yeah. Oh, remember this.
1: Yeah. Well, that's interesting. So like holidays. So when I go on holidays, we have sort of a set routine because I'm old and boring. There was no way when I was younger I would have wanted the same formula as I had the year before.
2: Mm.
1: I would have wanted to do something different. Right, let's go skiing, snowboarding, surfing, anything, horse riding, anything.
3: And now?
1: And now it's, no, let's go and sit by the pool. And that's it.
2: Read a book.
1: Yeah, great, I've got another book. And it must be an age thing, but I wonder what part nostalgia plays in that. Because I'm quite happy to go back to the same place. You know, do you remember when we were in here last year and all of that kind of stuff? I'm quite happy to. Kids roll their eyes. I mean, my kids are big kids now, but they just sort of look, oh, God's sake, Dad's off on one again, one of these nostalgia trips again. And usually accompanied by some music of a long forgotten era.
3: Speaking of taking a trip down memory lane, I recently reconnected with some old work colleagues of mine, including someone who a lot of people may know, but we'll keep them anonymous. And I told them one of your jokes, Steve. I told them one of your fine works.
2: So I understand.
3: And I don't know whether this one's actually your original, or if someone passed it on to you, in which case this joke is very well travelled. But for the purpose of this radio segment, this is your joke.
2: Yes.
3: And this person then shared it amongst their followers, of which there are quite a few. Mm. So you have indirectly appeared on people's mobile phones in comedic form.
2: I believe so, yes.
3: So with that in mind, can we get a live rendition of this joke, please? A live Steve Pinchin's dad jokes in studio, brought to you in association with Harrah Today.
2: Ladies and gentlemen, last night I attended a Robbie Williams concert and sat next to an insurance salesman. And through it all, he offered me protection.
3: Hey, he's back.
2: I thank you. I thank you.
3: They're queuing outside the front door, Steve.

0: people that obviously can't see me that's listening, this always happens to me. When I have like a ponytail, it's like an automatic fringe is created. And there's actually a god awful picture of me. Am I still like the photo of the WhatsApp group? It's horrendous. And yeah, I don't know why it happens. I'm just embracing it.
1: I think it's amazing.
0: Oh, it's getting what? That's such an awful photo. Oh my God, I look like a chipmunk. I got a really round face. Oh, I'm glad you guys love chipmunks. Oh, dear
1: me. I used to love Alvin and the Chipmunks when I was little.
0: Do you know what? My friend just had a baby and it's like the cheeks. Oh, I can't wait till she get. You know when babies get like really fat thighs?
1: Oh,
0: bring on. But yeah, she looks like a Mongolian chipmunk.
1: I think my cousin looks like a chipmunk. He's got the chubby cheeks, the teeth, the big eyes.
0: Yeah,
1: he's adorable. But he just looks too much like a chipmunk.
0: I'm a fan of chipmunks. I'd have one as a pet, to be fair.
1: I would too.
0: Yes.
2: Sugar gliders are cute as well.
0: What are sugar gliders?
2: They're like chipmunks, but they're like smaller and they're from like glide.
0: So when I was, I don't know if this is a lie and I don't know if anyone can tell me whether someone lied to me or this is the truth. So when I was, I went to university in Buckinghamshire and it was basically in the middle of a forest. Someone told me that there's a animal called a gliscalis.
1: Oh, never heard of
0: it. Right. And apparently a gliscalis is half rat, half squirrel. And they're native to like Buckinghamshire. Is that a thing? Is it not a thing?
1: I have no idea.
3: I never heard of it.
0: Do you think someone's pulling... I feel like someone's pulling my leg. But I did Google it once and I'm so sure that it was actually a thing, but...
1: I know there's, like, things... Like, there's animals that are half tiger, half lion, and they're called ligers.
0: Why do animals, like... We have, like... Obviously, we're all human, right?
1: Yeah.
0: We have mixed race... So. Yeah, you're right, yeah. We have, like, mixed race humans, right? Mm-hmm. But, like... Why don't African and Indian elephants mate? A Persian white tiger really with a normal tiger? These are things for you guys to ponder on over the next week.
1: To India and the other one's native to
0: Africa. But like, why don't they? Why are we the only ones? These are the things that go through my head.
1: I think the elephants, one's native to India and one's native to Africa.
0: Yeah, but I wonder if they met.
1: They're near each other.
0: No, I know that. But if they were, I don't think, like, you never see Attenborough going, well, actually, these elephants actually really like each other.
1: I don't know.

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1: Stu, it's
2: Hello.
1: Been a test. Do you know, I wouldn't even say general knowledge because your quizzes are so hard.
2: They are.
1: Has anyone got like top five out of five? I feel like Chattel's done really well.
2: Yeah.
1: Yeah. Tony usually does quite well as well.
2: Yeah, and Tony, yeah.
1: Okay. For
2: can be done.
1: It can be done. So if anyone that's listening at home or anyone that's never played Stu Possible, Stuart gives us five questions.
2: I do.
1: Are you going to give us multiple answers?
2: They are multiple answers, yes.
1: There's multiple answers and we have to correct the right answer.
2: Correct.
1: It's Stu Possible because they are the most ridiculous questions.
2: They are. Very random.
1: I mean, his brain is full of useless knowledge.
2: That's right. Yeah, exactly. Useless and useful.
1: Yes, definitely. So, everyone get your paper and pens at the ready.
2: Are we ready for questions?
3: I am.
2: If you're not ready, then don't worry. Okay, question number one. What part of your body would you find the cruciate ligament? That's the cruciate ligament. Is it the chest, knee, foot, or arm? Question number two. Street artist Banksy is originally associated with which British city? Is it London, Manchester, Birmingham, or Bristol? Question number three. How many horses are on each team in a polo match? Is it 8, 7, 4, or 6? Question number four. When did Big Brother first air on Channel 4? Is it 2000, 1999, 2001, or 2002? Remember back that far?
1: I used to watch it live.
2: Yeah.
1: How boring.
2: Yeah. question five, then. According to McDonald's official website, how many calories does a regular Big Mac contain? Is it 180, 400, 380, or 550?
1: Okay.
2: If you know the answer, you can contact us via WhatsApp, 0208 869 3959. If you don't have that on your phone, you should do. Just get it into WhatsApp anyway, 0208 869 3959. Contact us here live in the studio, and we'll give you a mention after the next song. Good luck.
1: Do let us know about the answers of this quiz.
2: Okay, are we ready?
1: Yeah.
2: How do we think we did? Okay.
3: I had five.
2: Wow, cool. Get you, Kate, over in the corner. Okay, here we go then. Question number one. What part of your body would you find the cruciate ligament, if I pronounce that right, chest, knee, foot, or arm?
3: I said foot.
1: I went with knee.
4: Knee.
2: The answer is knee.
1: Boom.
2: There we go.
3: What did you go with, Oz? Arm.
1: Where in the arm?
3: Elbow. The whole arm.
2: Just the
3: whole
2: knee.
3: Arm.
2: Question number two. Street artist Banksy is originally associated with which British city? London, Manchester, Birmingham, or Bristol?
1: I was torn by this one.
3: I was torn between Bristol and Birmingham.
1: I was torn between Manchester.
3: London.
5: I think.
3: I'm thinking Bristol.
5: I'm thinking Manchester.
2: The answer is Bristol.
1: Ah.
2: Well done.
1: Oh. What was that?
2: That wasn't an answer.
5: There we go.
2: Question number three. How many horses are on each team in a polo match? 8, 7, 4, or 6?
3: 4.
1: I went 7.
6: I went 8, but I'm not posh enough for polo.
2: The answer is 4.
1: Oh, really?
5: Yes, we got it.
2: Apparently so. Not that I play it, but yeah. Yeah.
1: 4?
2: Yeah.
1: 4.
2: 4.
6: That sounds like a very boring game.
2: Well, I've never played it.
1: On each side, I guess, yeah.
2: Yeah. When did Big Brother first air on Channel 4? 2000, 1999, 2001, or 2002?
6: 2002.
3: 1999.
1: I got 2000.
5: 2002.
2: The answer is 2000.
1: Yeah!
5: Oh my God.
1: It's the year of my GCSEs.
2: Wow. Back in the day.
5: Wrong.
1: Thanks.
2: Finally, question number five. According to McDonald's official website, how many calories does a regular Big Mac contain? 180, 400, 380, or 550?
3: 380.
1: I went 550.
6: I went 350 as well.
4: 380.
2: The answer is 550.
1: Yeah.
7: Wow.
1: That is madness, isn't
2: yes.
1: it?
2: Exactly. Top up your answers. What did who did what? What did who get?
1: Did anyone get 5 out of 5?
6: Yes. I did not.
7: I got 1.
3: I got 2.
6: 1.
2: Kate, what did you get?
6: 2. I was overconfident.
1: I got 3.
2: Wow.
1: Satel's killing these quizzes
2: wow.
1: lately.
2: Okay, you Satel.
7: Oh my goodness.
2: Whoop, whoop.
1: Well done.
2: Cool.
1: Okay.
2: Gold star to Satel.

Though this season of her life had been cold, lonely, and tough, though she slipped back into a darkness she had hoped by now to have overcome, she had learned a beautiful lesson as she kissed her girls goodbye and thanked them for getting her out the house. That maybe...

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1: My dad said he knew our house like the back of his hand, but when the fire got going, he couldn't see the back of his hand. Mum was with my baby brother, trying to get downstairs. Dad and me went through the bedroom window. It was a good idea. Plan B. Saved his life and mine. I just wish he'd had it before the fire started. Then we'd all have got out.
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0: Hatch End, as we know, is a very popular place, especially in the Pinner, Hatch End, Stanmore area, and popular for loads of restaurants. But they're the upper end, I would say, politely. You know, they're not the very cheapy ones, but you know. So if you have a special occasion, then that's where you go. But it's easy to spot a restaurant in Hatch End, but. You know, a deer has been actually spotted in the Hatch End field. So what do you think of that, Ollie?
1: I mean, I think it's quite interesting that we do get wildlife in Hatch End and in Harrow, like, itself, like, still.
0: Mm. So it says that there was a concerned Harrow resident who's issued a warning to follow dog walkers after claiming they actually spotted a deer. Wow. So, I mean, take caution. But deers are, they're lovely, surely. You know, they don't do any harm.
2: Yeah. Well, okay, so my cousin lives in near Richmond Park, which has lots of deers.
0: Loads of them, I know.
2: Yeah, they're pretty harmless. I mean, I've seen videos of dogs chasing them around. Which is quite funny, but other than that, it's not much.
0: Yeah, because I was in Kenya literally 3 months ago, and I mean, there's so many there in the national sort of parks and places like that. And They are sweet. They're lovely. But then it's nice to see a deer in Hatch End because you won't expect one. What you do see loads of, but I love them. And they're foxes. I don't know why. There are loads of people say, oh, I hate the foxes. I like them. I like them. You know, we have loads on our street. When we take the bins out on Sunday night, unfortunately, we don't have wheelie bins. we are just the other side of the boundary between Harrow and Hillingdon. And what we had to do was to buy a dustbin, those black bins, you know, and make sure that the lid is tight. If not, the foxes will get in and make a mess of things, you know. But there we go. A deer in Hatch End.

0: It is sad. So we're not going to have a political debate about why they do it or is it justified that they do it. But it's just a sort of scenario where we appreciate them and they do a great sort of they do a great job. Yeah, simple as that. So what do you think, June?
1: Yeah, I mean, I think it's important to just appreciate how significant their role is in the healthcare system. I didn't think the healthcare system could run without nurses.
0: Definitely. So something tells me in the grapevine that you did your work placement in this sort of field, right?
1: Yeah, so I'm originally from Korea. So I did a work experience placement in a hospital in Korea, a urology clinic, a rehabilitation clinic, all this stuff like that. So I was there for around 2 weeks. And of course, my main role was shadowing the doctors.
0: Yes, yes.
1: But I had lots of experience with the nurses as well.
0: Yeah.
1: And they were so amazingly kind to me.
0: Yeah.
1: They taught me how to do all the chartings, how to turn on the ultrasound.
0: Brilliant.
1: And yeah, they're so really nice and kind.
0: How old were you then?
1: Well, that was last year. So
0: last year. So yeah. Okay. So we know anyway. Yeah. So that's pretty good that they were sort of very proactive, and they were showing you things and how to use sort of gadgets. Well, gadgets, instruments.
1: So what
0: do I call them? Yeah, instruments and you know, machines, which is very, very good, very good. So how long did you do that for?
1: So yeah, that was for 2 weeks.
0: Two weeks. Yeah.
1: And I also need to mention that they deal with most of the patients.
0: Yeah.
1: And it's really commendable. It's really admirable in the way how they are so kind to patients.
0: Yeah, and I think it's the same situation in this country as well. You know, that the nurses do a lot of work, important work, I would say. And, you know, it's I've never seen them very stroppy or moody or anything. Well, I haven't been, because many years ago, we used to go up on the wards and collecting requests, which unfortunately since the pandemic and the lockdown, it has stopped. But, I mean, they were always smiling and cheerful and all that. And, yeah, whatever that they say, and if they're asking for, no, I'm not going to talk about pay, but I think they deserve appreciation of some sort.
2: I mean,
0: financial one as well, definitely.
2: I mean, they do a lot of stuff like different job and different stuff around like the hospitals and stuff. Show me.

0: Do you like walking, Tejni?
1: I do like walking. I have to admit, I didn't necessarily used to like walking, but since we got our first dog, actually, in 2015, my husband and I are forced to walk, which has been lovely because it's meant that we have been forced to find parks, trails, that we never knew about. And to be honest, I don't think I would have discovered had I not have got dogs and had to walk. So now, every morning I actually love and enjoy going for my 30-minute walk with my dogs and just listen to a podcast or music. It's kind of like, I kind of feel like it's me time.
0: It's so. Your start, like your start to the day, and exactly. It's become a routine. And so how long have you had your dogs for?
1: Well, so we had the lovely Sugar in 2017. So all of our dogs are rescue dogs, actually.
0: Yeah.
1: So we had Sugar in 2015. Unfortunately, she passed away during COVID.
0: I'm sorry.
1: That's okay. We've now adopted two more dogs, Indy and Brandy, who I mentioned, I think, last week as well, who are two border collies. They're actually a mother and daughter. That we adopted. We weren't planning on adopting two, but I couldn't split them up. So I was like, yeah, we're getting two. So that's them, and we've had them for about a year and a half now.
0: I found like before COVID, I wasn't one of these people that would go for a walk. Like It's like I would walk to get to places. I would walk to the bus stop. I would walk, around London. And then it just became such a routine for a lot of us that, and that stuck like with, kind of like a mixture of working from home and going into the office. Like I relish my walks. I can't live without them almost. And I'm like, if I haven't walked one day because it's been quite rainy and I haven't, I get quite annoyed. I don't know. So, that's been quite nice to kind of discover lots of great places to walk in the local area. Just like big up to Cannons Park, which is my local park, and that's the one I walk in quite regularly.
1: That's a lovely
0: park. About you, like in kind of your neck of the woods?
1: So there's quite a few. So round the corner from me, there's a Harrow recreational ground.
0: I do know that one.
1: Do you know it?
0: Yes, I went there a couple of years ago just to meet up with another one of our volunteers, Shrey.
1: Oh, nice.
0: Yeah, and it was summer and there was just like lots of people around and cafe and it's just a nice place.
1: There is a cafe, there's lots of people, there's lots of dogs. There's a cricket field actually,
0: People were playing cricket that day as well, exactly. On a Saturday. So
1: And there's a little railway station as well a little train. So it's a lovely walk. And people seem to be quite chatty and friendly there as well. Whenever we take our dogs, there's always someone to chat with. So it's lovely. It's quite a nice social thing to do. And actually, interestingly enough, there are people that go and pick wild berries there because I've seen a few people.
0: Like foraging.
1: Exactly.
0: Yeah. And also, with dog owners, it creates quite a community. Like people, I see it in the park, like they tend to all know each other, talk to each other. Dogs play with each other.
1: there's always something to talk about when you've got dogs. I guess it's a bit like kids. There's always something to talk about with kids as well. So it's common ground.

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2: 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It's showtime.

0: Oh, here we go again.
1: Very good afternoon to you. How are you doing? I hope you're all right, all out there in Radio Harrow Showtime land. You are indeed listening to Showtime for Radio Harrow for the next hour with me, Andrew Fuller. In the chair, going mad. I'm as high as a kite today. I'm on so many drugs, it's untrue. I've got a bad back. So I want lots of sorrowful messages and get well soon messages on the old WhatsApp. 020-886-93959. You can send all your good wishes there. Now, on this date, Sunday the 20th of September 2026, it's actually National Pepperoni Pizza Day. Did you know that? It's also World Paella Day and Wife Appreciation Day. How lovely is that? So get the pizzas made and the paella's bubbling away on the stove. Can we call it a stove anymore? I don't know. And then you can give it all to your lovely wives or partners or husbands or whoever. It doesn't really matter, does it? A weather report today. I'm going to have to tell you from my computer. I can't bend down because my back won't allow me to look at the sky. But the computer is telling me it's 18 degrees out there and partly sunny. That's good, isn't it? Some great music for your listening pleasure this afternoon. Two tracks sung for us by the lovely Julie Andrews. And Barbara Streisand's going to be popping in with a great track from the movie Yentl, amongst quite a few others, I can tell you. It's all going to be great fun.

Now, talking of dates earlier, last Tuesday, the 15th of September, the crime writer Agatha Christie would have turned 136. So I thought we'd start today's showtime with some great music from the movie Murder on the Orient Express.

0: Do you know, out of the two movies that are available for this particular production, this is by far, far the best of the two movies. Music by Sir Richard Rodney Bennett for the 1974 Sidney Lumet-directed movie Murder on the Orient Express. Produced by John Brayburn from the 1934 novel of the same name by, of course, Agatha Christie. Featuring, of course, the Belgian detective Hercule Poirot, played by Albert Finney, who is asked by a railway director to investigate the murder of an American business tycoon, played by Richard Widmark, aboard the Orient Express train. The various suspects are portrayed by an A-list cast of Lauren Bacall, Ingrid Bergman, Sean Connery, John Gielgud, Vanessa Redgrave, Michael York, Jacqueline Bisset, Anthony Perkins, Dennis Quilley, Colin Blakely, and Wendy Hillier, who does a wonderful performance of the Princess Dragomirov. Richard Rodney Bennett won a BAFTA and an Oscar for Best Music for the movie, and in that recording you heard the Royal Opera House Orchestra conducting the composer himself.
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5: Well, that was a bit foot-tapping, wasn't it? Great. From the West End production of the musical Operation Mincemeat, The Ballad of Willie Watkins. Do you know what? How about some Dame Julie Andrews?
6: What will this day be like? I wonder. What will my future be? I wonder. It could be so exciting to be out in the world, to be free. My heart should be wildly rejoicing

captain with 7 children. What's so fearsome about that? Oh, I must stop these doubts, all these worries. If I don't, I just know I'll turn back. I must dream of the things I am seeking. I am seeking the courage I lack.

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0: More Julie Andrews? Yeah, why not?

From the original Broadway production of the musical The Boyfriend, Julie Andrews there singing, yes, you guessed it, The Boyfriend. Do you know what I also like listening to? The sound of a slapped bass fiddle.

0: I shouldn't have done those high kicks. Not done my back any good, I can tell you. From the original London cast recording of that great George and Ira Gershwin musical, Crazy For You, that was Slap That Bass.
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Welcome back. Now, Yentl is a 1983 American romantic musical drama film co-written, co-produced, directed by and starring Barbara Streisand in her directorial debut. The film incorporates music to tell the story of Yentl Mendel, an Ashkenazi Jewish woman in Poland in 1904 who decides to disguise herself as a man named Onshul so that she can receive an education in Talmudic law. The film's brilliant musical score and songs, composed by Michel Legrand with lyrics by Alan and Marilyn Bergman, include the songs Papa Can You Hear Me, The Way He Makes Me Feel, and A Piece of Sky.

Wow. Piece of sky there, Barbara Streisand from the movie Yentl. I'm playing that especially this afternoon for a lovely lady who sent a message through on the WhatsApp, a lovely lady called Pat. She just says, love your music, Pat. That's very nice of you, Pat. Thank you very much. She has got a lovely picture of a golden Labrador on her profile. So thank you very much for tuning in. That was for you, Pat.

Jim Dale and the full 1980 original Broadway Barnum cast with Come Follow the Band. Now, a couple of weeks ago, I played you a track from the musical 70 Girls 70, with Dora Bryan singing the title track of the musical. The plot of the musical concerns a group of larcenous old ladies who steal fur coats from various New York City stores with the intent of using the proceeds from their resale to buy their Upper West Side retirement hotel. The musical opened on Broadway in 1971, and you know what? This is another track from the musical, and it's just fab.

0: The opening number to Act 2 of the musical 70 Girl 70 with Boom Ditty a Boom.
1: He liked it. He liked it. He really liked it. He said, "Would you be interested in being the assistant choreographer of my new Broadway show?" And I said, "Well, gee, you know, I'm not really interested in being an assistant choreographer. I'm lying. I really said interested. Interested? Would I be interested? Wow!" 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It's not where you start, it's where you finish. It's not how you go, it's how you land. 100 to 1 shot, you call him a klutz.

0: Wow, that was a finish indeed. From the 1973 musical Seesaw, Cy Coleman, Dorothy Fields, Ken Howard, Michelle Lee, and the Seesaw cast ensemble singing It's Not Where You Start. I'm going to let the presenter introduce the last track today of this particular piece of music.
1: Playgoers, I bid you welcome. The theatre is a temple, and we are here to worship the gods of comedy and tragedy. Tonight, I am pleased to announce a comedy. We shall employ every device we know in our desire to divert you.

Some great music there. Zero Mostel singing Comedy Tonight from the original Broadway recording of A Funny Thing Happened on the Way to the Forum. Time for me to say my goodbyes. I'm sorry to say that was a bit quick, didn't it? Hope you've enjoyed today's show. I'm off for the next couple of weeks now, back on Sunday the 11th of October. That's September done and gone with. So keep well, keep safe, be kind to one another, and I'll see you all very soon. Bye for now.

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8: Dexter,
9: Mr. Kirk, Dexter's in school.
10: I'm afraid he's not, Miss Fishmore. Dexter's truancy problem is way out of hand. The Baltimore County School Board have decided to expel Dexter from the entire public school system.
9: Oh, Mr. Kirk, I'm as upset as you to learn Dexter's truancy. But surely expulsion is not the answer.
10: I'm afraid expulsion is the only answer. It's the opinion of the entire staff that Dexter is criminally insane.
11: That boy needs therapy.
12: Psychosomatic.
11: That boy needs therapy.
12: Lying down on the couch.
13: What does that mean?
12: You're a nut. You're crazy in the coconut.
13: What does that mean?
11: That boy needs therapy.
13: I'm gonna kill you.
11: That boy needs therapy.
13: Brannigazoo, let's have it, you. I want to count three.
11: That boy needs therapy.
14: He was white as a sheep.
15: And he also made false teeth.

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1: Did I ever tell you the story about
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10: I promised my girlfriend I could
11: lick the violin.

0: 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That boy needs therapy.
1: You're psychosomatic.
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1: You're a nut. You're crazy in the coconut.
2: What does that mean?
0: That boy needs therapy.
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2: Granny Gazoo, let's have it to you. 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
0: That boy needs therapy.
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0: Sometimes a parrot talks.

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2: Good evening. I am Greg Lunn. Here are the top news stories at 7 p.m. The head of Girl Guiding says it's vital girls' experiences form part of any decision to tackle gender-based violence, as a new task force is set up. It'll look at harmful attitudes within workplaces and online. Press treatment of Prince Harry and Meghan's has been likened to that of what Diana went through, according to the late princess's brother. Earl Spencer's new book makes allegations against the king, which Buckingham Palace has distanced itself from. The Liberal Democrats want a Secretary of State for civilian readiness, arguing preparing for war's not being taken seriously enough. NATO this week urged the UK to have a credible path towards hitting defence spending goals. The government says decisions will be made in a spending review.
0: This is Radio Harrow.

0: It's 1 minute and 37 seconds past 7 o'clock. It's Sunday evening. My name's Peter Ansom. Thank you, Greg, for the news. You're listening to the Radio House Sunday Request Show. And we have a full studio today, haven't we? Hello, Richard.
1: Hi, hello.
0: How are you?
1: Yeah, I'm good.
0: Yeah,
1: well, what's
0: your favourite
1: now?
0: Yes.
1: Since you gave me back that thing that you borrowed, actually.
0: And we're going to talk about that later, aren't
1: we?
0: Yes. Which favourite day of the week?
1: Probably Monday, I think.
0: Monday. Andrew, hello.
2: I'm good. How are you?
0: I'm good. Favourite day of the week?
2: Monday.
0: Monday too. That's another one. We've got Abby. Abby, hi.
3: Hello.
0: You're new to the station, aren't you?
3: Yes. I am.
0: Favourite day of the week?
3: Ooh, I'm going to say Thursday.
0: Thursday. We'll go that. And Zil, who's behind me?
4: Yeah, hello everyone. It's Zil Patel here.
0: What favourite day of the week?
4: My favourite day is Friday.
0: Friday, excellent. Now, over at Costa. Hi, ladies.
5: Hi.
0: Hi, do you want to introduce yourself?
5: Hi, my name's Maren. My favourite day of the week is Tuesday.
6: Hi, my name is Alexa. My favourite day of the week is Hump Day, a.k.a. Wednesday.
1: Wednesday, excellent.
0: Excellent. Well, be good if I turn my microphone up. Andrew, what's our contact number for WhatsApp? We'll be back to you. Sorry, I'll just say, we'll be back to Costa in a few minutes. Cheers, guys. Go on, then.
7: The contact number for WhatsApp
0: Hang on. Let's start that again. I did that all wrong. Sorry, Andrew. My fault. Say it again. Go on.
2: And the contact number for WhatsApp is 020-8869-3959.
0: Ah, even better. You see, I'll get good at this one day, won't I? Right, let's get on with it. If you want to send us a message, please do. But we're kicking off this week with The Four Tops and Walk Away, Renee. Fantastic. You'll like this one, won't you, Richard?

That's Walk Away Renee by the Four Tots. I think the Left Bank also did a good version of that. Here's a track that went to number one this time, many, many years ago. And after this promo, we'll have Costa. Here's David Bowie with Fame on Radio Harrow on a Sunday evening on the Request Show.

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3: Do you know that drops straight off the end there? But on the other end of the line should be Costa. Hello.
4: Hi.
3: Hi. Excellent, excellent. So, how's it been at Costa? Have we got a few people there interested at sending dedications?
4: Yeah, we've got a request. So it's a family of four. They're visiting their dad. That's the dad. He's coming home.
5: Is that Des O'Connor or not?
3: No. Are you just Richard?
4: Unfortunately,
6: Richard's not Des O'Connor this time.
5: No. Okay. Or has he requested that we don't play Des O'Connor?
3: Look, let them talk. Otherwise, you're going out the studio again on the naughty step, all right? Okay, go on.
4: We've got Joe, Benji, Aaron, and...
6: Shout out to Benji. He turned 18 yesterday.
4: And their request is for Heaven, Brian Adams. Their dad's coming home.
3: All right. Well, we're going to have a search for that. Zeal at the moment is acting as my producer. Well done, Zeal. She's going there. So we're going to have a look and see if we got that. That's Brian with an N. been busy up there, has it, ladies?
4: Not so much.
6: I don't know when you want us to say this, but we've got another request, but I don't know if that's to be said for later. Or
3: well, yeah, we can. We'll come back. We're coming back to you later, so it'd be good go now. Fine. I think it's Brian as well.
7: Brian Adam.
3: Well, we're going to have a look. Whether we
6: so
3: can
6: Brian
3: get
6: Adams
3: that.
6: Heaven.
3: Yeah, we're gonna try and have a look and see if he's on the system. Which one was it? Heaven. I'll tell you what, we've got that. Let's drag it in. We have got that. We're going to play that right now. Then
6: amazing.
3: Yeah. So who's this for?
4: Shout out to Joe, Benji, and the family.
3: Okay. Well, there we go. Brian Adams and Heaven.
6: Right.
3: Speak to you later. Bye.
6: Yeah, bye.

0: for Debbie and Harrow. And we're getting into our, our well-being. So today we had a big discussion in the studio earlier, and one of the things that came up was AI taking over the world. What do you think about that, Andrew?
1: Yeah.
0: So I've got both Andrews, Andy and Andrew. And
2: hello.
0: Andy. Yeah,
2: you and before you. I forgot to tell you that my favourite day of the week was Friday.
0: Friday. Excellent. Thank you,
2: now,
0: Andy.
2: Now, getting to the topic of AI.
0: Yes.
2: Well, I think in terms of well-being, it could like decrease workload and stuff, so we could get things done quick and then have a bit more time to enjoy ourselves.
0: Yeah, I'm worried about the dangers as well, though. Greg, what do you think?
3: Yeah, I'm worried about the dangers. I'm of an age where technology can be a bit scary, but some big names are coming out saying it should be slowed down, and I'm listening to them. And I'm
0: That came out this week, didn't it? There was a bit of some of the big names saying we ought to slow down, but tell you what, guys, just leave it to us to police. Ooh. Wasn't that what I heard? Well, Andrew, what did you... What do you hear about on that?
1: Hear about what?
0: On the AI.
1: On the AI?
0: Yeah.
1: I suppose it's just the danger is that we become less human with AI and its use.
0: And to Slayer, good to have you back in the studio again.
4: Yeah, so me, I work as a teaching assistant and I'm noticing, especially some of the younger kids, the older kids in the school... generally okay, but some of the younger kids are too reliant on AI and cannot do anything without the use of AI, and it's starting to become a major problem. And I think unless something's done about that, then it's just gonna get worse and worse for generations to come.
0: That's absolutely true. I mean, I think things are serious. Case of things being dumbed down a bit. Do you see that in there? I mean, if you're relying on AI to do your investigation and everything,
4: you haven't actually built the investigative tools. You see what I'm saying?
0: Yeah.
4: Point, evidence, explanation. That's something we learned when we was in school. But the AI is doing the point, the evidence, and the explanation for you.
0: So, Greg. You and I have a certain age. I mean, obviously, you're a lot younger than me, but...
3: I wish. No, I think the issue about dumbing down is a big one. But the most scary statement I thought that came out of the debate was when one of the top experts said you should regard AI not as technology, but as a new species, a digital species that is far more intelligent than we are. And that is scary.
4: Yeah, I think the thing is, AI for adults, because we already had to develop certain skills. So for using AI with adults, perfectly fine, because you already developed those skills at that point of life. At what point do we introduce AI to children? That's the real question.
0: Well, I was just worried about this thing that said, leave AI to us. We can manage it. You know, the big corporations.
4: Same,
0: I mean,
4: the same corporations who don't let their children use those products.
0: Yeah, well, I mean, it's just, I don't know. Do we trust them? Who do we trust with AI?
3: Do we trust Donald Trump?
0: Well, no, but we're not going to probably get into politics too much.
3: Yeah, but Donald Trump, he's all
0: he's
3: for
0: pushing
3: it,
0: isn't he?
3: He's saying no stopping, isn't he?
0: Yeah.
4: Yeah, but I mean... the likes of Elon Musk.
2: Or if you have lots of emails to send off, it can help you craft them.
0: There is. It's like everything, isn't it? There's a good and there's a bad. I have to admit, I've used it for creating software. It speeds up software development for me. You know, now I'm on my own doing stuff. But
4: yeah, it's definitely helped me with admin in terms of my business.
0: But you don't want to rely on it, do you?
4: No. Yeah. So this is the thing. Like, I will write everything I want to write and then run it through AI and then get AI's opinion on what I've already produced.
0: Yeah.
3: Do you want to know a new word that's come out associated with using AI for writing software?
0: Yeah.
3: It's the Collins Dictionary Word of the Year 2025.
0: Right.
3: And it's called vibe coding.
0: It's called what?
3: Vibe coding.
0: Vibe, V-I-B-E.
3: V-I-B-E.
0: All right.
3: And that's the art of making an app or a website using AI rather than doing it manually.
0: Oh, really?
3: So you've been vibe coding.
0: I'm always up with the youth of today. Obviously, I'm wet. Look, you lot, stop laughing at me. Look, they're laughing at me. Slayer, they're laughing at me. It's just, right, look. We're going to wrap this up for now. We'll probably come back to it a bit later. We'll certainly come back to it during the weeks. I think it's too big a topic. But should we move on with another track that was a request, but I can't remember who. It's Jimmy Cliff and Many Rivers to Cross.

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8: Here's a look now at some of the local stories from across Harrow, Ealing and Wembley. In Harrow, local volunteers and community groups have been recognised at this year's Harrow's Heroes Award. Hundreds of nominations were received, with awards presented to people helping vulnerable residents, improving local parks, supporting young people, and giving years of voluntary service. Also in Harrow, Australian pharmacy chain Chemist Warehouse has confirmed plans to open the former B&Q local store in St Anne's Road. The opening is currently planned for November. In Ealing, concerns have been raised over council proposals to close Viking Primary School in Northolt, while a new housing ombudsman report has highlighted the number of complaints reaching the watchdog about the council's housing service. And in Brent, residents still have the opportunity to help shape the borough's new local plan. The consultation covers future development across Brent and remains open until the end of September. Finally, drivers in Wembley should be aware that Chalk Hill Road is due to close from Monday until Saturday for telecoms work. That's the local news from me, Greg Lunn.
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9: Let's have a look now at what happened on this day. Today is the 20th of September, and on this day, 1930, Edward Elgar's fifth pomp and circumstance march was performed for the first time. On this day, 1946, the first Cannes Film Festival was held on the French Riviera. On this day, 1958, Tommy Steele became the first popular singer to be immortalised in wax at Madame Tussauds. And finally, on this day, 1976, the Sex Pistols made their first appearance on British television, performing Anarchy in the UK on a programme called So It Goes.
10: Is that it?
9: That's it, yes.
10: That's it, then. And what's on, Andrew?
11: What's on? So here's our pick of some of the free and community events happening around Harrow, Ealing, Wembley in the week ahead. In Harrow, if you fancy discovering some of Harrow's wildlife after dark, there's a free wild Harrow bat walk at Headstone Manor Park on Friday evening. There are two guided walks starting at 6:30 and 7:30. And on Sunday morning, Wild Harrow is looking for volunteers to help care for newly planted trees and give Roxbourne Rough a general tidy. It runs from 10 until 1. In Ealing, it's Ealing Climate Week, with community-led activities taking place across the borough until Sunday. This year's theme is Better Living, with local groups organising activities around greener living, saving money, health and nature. It's worth checking the Climate Week programme during the week as individual community events are being organised across the borough. In Wembley and Brent, there are two free Walking for Health sessions in Wembley this week. On Tuesday morning, there's a walk at Barham Park starting at 10:30. Then on Thursday, there's another at King Edward at the 7th Park, also at 10:30. Both last around an hour, are suitable for people new to exercise, and there's no need to book, just turn up. And for families with younger children, there are free Books Trust Story and Rhyme Time sessions at Brent Libraries, including Kingsbury on Wednesday morning and Ealing Road Library on Thursday. That's what's on for the week ahead.
10: Thank you, Andrew. Now we should be going over to Costa, hopefully. Hi.
12: Hi.
10: Hi. How's it going?
12: Yeah, good, good. So we got two requests. The first one is Cardinal and her mum, who are visiting her grandma in hospital. She's been in for a few days, you know, after having a fall. So lots of love to her. Hope she gets better. Her request is, she said, something calming and relaxing. She didn't specify a song, so I would say pick something calming and relaxing for the people in hospital, if you can.
10: Okay. How about some Beatles? Do you think that'll work?
12: That's
10: calming and relaxing,
12: something
10: doesn't it?
12: Slow for the Beatles. Yeah, why not?
10: Yeah.
13: You can also mix it up and make it a bit more fun.
10: All right. We'll do some. How about some Beatles and then some Oasis? How about that?
12: Yeah. So there's another request that Marianne was gonna.
13: So Chris, who works at M&S, requested Michael Jackson, Billie Jean.
10: Okay.
13: Shout out to Chris.
10: Right. We'll see if we can pull that up later as well. We're going to be working on that.
12: Shout out to Chris, who finishes the shift at 9:15, late one.
10: Yes, well, I'm usually in M&S before I come down here buying my... What have I got?

0: It's Billy Jean. Lexa, welcome back into the studio.
1: Thank you, thank you.
0: Good up at Costa. Thank you very much.
1: A lot of fun. Something different.
0: Who was Billy Jean for?
1: That was from Chris, who works in M&S.
0: Yeah, oh yeah, it's Chris. I remember now.
1: Yeah.
0: It was good. We often get those, and the Costa guys. Did you say hello to the Costa guys?
1: Oh, no.
0: Jeff, isn't it? Jeff's manager at Costa.
1: Time we're down there, we should ask the Costa staff like what they would want played on the...
0: Oh, yeah.
1: See if they have any song requests.
2: I don't remember their names. I know that sounds bad. Usually me up there as well.
0: It is. No, it's definitely Jeff is, because I interviewed somebody who was a long-term patient here. And Jeff was a fantastic guy at Costa, manager. He let her come down and paint stones and do a whole bunch of stuff.
1: Is he still there?
0: Yeah, he's still there.
1: Okay.
0: What a great guy he was. And apparently... they were saying he's a great manager too.
1: Well, that's nice.
0: So this also was a request. Actually, it was one of Greg's. Was it your request or one of your friends? One of his friends. Where you'll say who it was for? Who? Quickly. Yeah, got 12 seconds. 10 seconds.
3: It's for Kathleen. She asked for it.
0: Okay, for Kathleen. This is for you. Wonderful. Wonderful. Wonderwall by Oasis.

0: So, Richard, you tell me that was their best-selling single.
1: Well, it certainly was in 2002, because the pop charts first began...
0: Poptastic, mate.
1: In 1952, yes. And in 2002, they published the 100 best-selling singles ever, and the only Oasis song in the 100 best-selling singles from 52 to 2002 was Wonderwall. So maybe they've had something since then, but as far as I know, they haven't that's beaten that. So that certainly was the best-selling single by Oasis.
0: Well, that's pretty comprehensive there. Thank you, Richard. Yeah. This is happy birthday. And it's for who, sir?
2: It's for Ian in Cricklewood. He wanted to hear something cultural, representing Jamaica, and celebrate his birthday at the same time.
0: Happy birthday.

0: Tiger season.
1: Happy birthday, Ian.
2: Yeah.
3: Happy birthday, Ian.
2: Yeah. So.
1: Go on then, we're looking at each other. This is the problem when we're sharing a microphone. We got some Genesis now, Follow You, Follow Me. And we'll be back after that to say goodbyes, because we're just about out. Stay tuned, though, because at 8 o'clock we'll be Tim Harrison sitting in for Pierre.

0: There's Genesis, Follow You, Follow Me. Back from the 70s. I'm looking at Greg for that one. And Tim, who's there. Oh, Tim, we remember that, don't we, Genesis? Yeah. Tim's getting all ready for this show very soon. Guys, it's been a great show. Thank you very much for everyone. Say goodbye.
1: Good night, guys.
0: And we'll see you all next
2: Have
0: week,
2: a good
0: won't
2: evening.
0: We? Yeah, we'll see you all next week.
2: Oh, I love the song.
3: Have we got Des O'Connor next week?
0: We might have.
2: We're
0: leaving you with I Want to Know What Love Is by Foreigner. It's been a fantastic show. Thanks, everybody. See you all next week.

Good evening. Excuse me for laughing. It's been a bit of a rush getting in here. It's been a very busy studio tonight, and I've squeezed my way in. Thank you to the request show. And today I'm covering again for Pierre. He's okay. He's been on a bit of a journey today, so we'll be... he would have been late, so he thought, play it safe and put somebody else on. Well, but we will see Pierre soon. I'm covering again for Pierre next week, but don't worry, he's fine and we'll be back in due course. I got lots of music from all over the place today. I got some sort of 50s, 60s. I've got some other stiz as well. I've got some country. I've got all sorts. Starting with this one from Little Richard.

Lucille from 1957 reached number 4 on the UK singles chart. I've got some riddles for you a bit later, so stay tuned. We'll have some riddles. You can speak to me on 0208 869 3959. Here's Rod.

Maggie May, Rod Stewart. But it's actually co-written by Rod and Martin Quittington, performed by Stewart from his album Every Picture Tells a Story, released in 1971. I'm going to have, as I say, I'm going to have some riddles for you a little bit later on. And also, I'm going to do a guess the theme tune as well. So I'm going to pick a theme tune. You have to guess what it is. 0208 869 3959. I'd love to hear from you. Let me know how you are this evening. Hope you're enjoying the slightly cooler weather we're having. It's a bit easier to sleep at the moment, isn't it? Now, you're probably familiar with Fleetwood Mac. Well, many years ago, before Lindsey Buckingham and Stevie Nicks joined, they used to sing together as a duo called Buckingham and Nicks, strangely enough. I'd like to play you a track from their first album. This one's called Crying in the Night.

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The Carpenters, Rainy Days and Mondays. That was written by Paul Williams and Roger Nichols, just for your information. So, just before that, I was playing Buckingham and Nicks, and I was always amazed by how Fleetwood Mac, originally with Peter Green as the lead man, the lead guitarist, the lead singer, how different they became when Buckingham and Nicks joined. Now, the story goes that they wanted Stevie Nicks for her voice, and Stevie said, "I'm not joining without my boyfriend." Or it was the other way around. I actually can't remember, but it was one or the other. And so they both joined Fleetwood Mac, and they totally, completely changed the whole sound of Fleetwood Mac and released so many hits since then. I'm going to completely jump over the decades now, and I'm going to go right back to Marilyn Monroe. This is I Want to Be Loved by You.

0: love.
1: Oops. It's one of those tracks that we have in our system that just suddenly disappears right at the end. I apologise for that. That honestly wasn't my fault. I'm going to blame somebody else. But it wasn't me, so there. jumping across the years again, because I've got a very mixed show for you today. There's a bit of everything here. There's something for everybody. And I hope you enjoy this. This is Captain Fantastic and the Brown Dirt Cowboy by Elton John off the album of the same name.

Elton John. Lovely stuff. Quick hello to Sue. Hello, Sue. Sue's joined us all the way from Olney.

going to play some Ella Langley. I can't even speak today. I'm going to play some Ella Langley next with a track called Choosing Texas. I was doing my Sunday detox show this morning, so I've been in quite early, and the mouth has gone to sleep now. So excuse that.

0: Come on, baby.
1: Oh, yeah. Choosing Texas. Just when I thought I got in the fall. That is selling like hotcakes at the moment. Fantastic stuff. I really like that one, Ella Langley, Choosing Texas. And I thought, in true DJ style, the next track should be from the band Texas, which is an incredibly brilliant link. Radio Harrow, they're so lucky to have me. Well, that's what I told them anyway.

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4: Yes, you must give us all your money now, because we're a charity. And not only do we present programmes, but we talk over the vocal of the next track. We also we rely on charitable funds to power all of this equipment that we have. I was going to say now I'm going to play Emmylou Harris and not talk all over her, but I am, so I do apologise for that. There is a riddle coming up shortly.

Emmylou Harris, here, there and everywhere. Well, as promised, I have a riddle for you. Now, I'm going to start off with a really easy one. Even I could get this. Oh, of course, I know the answer, but still. So, the first riddle clue is, I've got a few here, so bear with. What has to be broken before you can use it? What has to be broken before you can use it? It's quite an easy one. 0208 869 3959 if you know the answer. Or if you want to take a guess. I just want to say very quickly, congratulations to Sue. She's shared with me some happy details about her daughter's recovery. You must be so relieved. That's fantastic. I'm going to jump back to the 60s now. Do you remember this one by the Small Faces?

Sue's got the right answer. Well done, Sue. What's your guess? 0208 869 3959.

stones that are rolling that gather no moss. And they certainly haven't gathered any moss, have they? They are still out there, still plugging away with their music. Fantastic. The last album that they released is absolutely fantastic if you get a chance to listen to it. Maybe I'll play one of their tracks off the new one. Not today, I haven't got it with me, but maybe next time. Who knows? So, Sue has got the riddle correct, and I'm just going to repeat that once more. What has to be broken before you can use it? 0208 869 3959 with your best guest, or answers on a postcard to Radio Harrow. Do you remember those days? How are you coping with this autumn malarkey? I have to say, I've said this before on other shows, but I'm having spider issues at the moment because of this autumn, and because it's been so hot, presumably, over the summer, and it's still quite warm and humid, I'm getting rather a lot of unwanted spider friends coming in, and I think they're all having a party in my kitchen somewhere. I've had three so far. Now, for me, that's quite a lot. Because normally I might get one or two. You know how they like scurry across the floor thinking that you haven't seen them. But you have. I'm sure I frighten them far more than they frighten me. So have you been having that kind of problem, or do you have a solution? What can you do to discourage them from encroaching on your property? 0208 869 3959. Will signs help? Maybe I was thinking like a big spider shape with a cross through it saying at all times, so like no spiders at any time, and then see whether that helps. Probably not, I hear you say. Going to move on now, and we're going to play some Mary Chapin Carpenter. This is a track called The Hard Way.

Mary Chapin Carpenter, The Hard Way. I know Brendan played this last week on Sunday when he was covering for Pierre. And I heard it and I thought, I've got to play that because I love that track. And so, Brendan, if you want more of Brendan, he's on the 60s Jukebox at 2 p.m. on Thursdays. And then following on with that, he's doing the 70s Jukebox. You'll hear lots of great sort of 60s and 70s music, funny enough. Probably something like this.

the Beatles' Hard Day's Night. As some young people would say, the first ever boy band, but I would never say that. I would never, ever say that on the air either, because I think it's the Beatles, isn't it? Now, I've got a little thing for you here. I'm going to play two tracks back to back, and I want you to identify what the common theme is. So starting with the first one, this is Leo Sayer.

So, what do you think is the theme? That's the theme between two songs. There's a similar theme. That was Peter, Paul and Mary. And before that, we had Leo Sayer. Do you know what the theme is? I'm going to now, by the way, I'm going to reveal the answer to the riddle. Because I've got another couple of riddles coming up, and I think they're rather fun. So, I'm going to do this one. So, the riddle was, what has to be broken before you can use it? And the answer is an egg. An egg. Not what one long-time fan of the show suggested it was super glue. It's not that. I can't use super glue without it getting stuck on my hands and me getting stuck to everything else. It's not so super, is it? Always take care when you're using super glue. Don't try this at home. Your home may be at risk if you do not keep up repayments on your super glue. I think it's time to do a little bit of line dancing now, so I've picked this one for you. What do you think?

So it's riddle two time. Let Billy Ray play out in the background. So the first one, the answer was egg, if you didn't hear it before. 0208 869 3959. So riddle two is, I'm tall when I'm young and I'm short when I'm old. What am I? Yeah, what do you reckon? I'm tall when I'm young and I'm short when I'm old. What am I? Do you know? 0208 869 3959. Let me know what you think. I think it's time for some Eagles now, because I like the Eagles, don't you? I think they're very, very good. This one's called Life in the Fast Lane.

0: Life in the Fast Lane, the Eagles. So, how are you doing with the jingles? Not the jingles. I'm looking at my jingles, and that's why I said jingles, jingle bells and all that. How are you doing with the riddles? The last one was, I'm tall when I'm young, and I'm short when I'm old. What am I? Do you know? Do you know? I know, because I've got the answers here. So it's actually quite easy for me, to be honest. I'm going to let you think about that one. And in a moment, we've got a guess what the theme tune is. But we're going to have some Ella Fitzgerald in just a moment.
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A popular song composed by Jeremy Kern with lyrics by Dorothy Fields, published in 1936. That was actually quite a long time before I appeared. So, fantastic stuff. They don't write like that anymore, do they? So we have a correct answer for the last riddle. Sue again. Sue's on form today. She has guessed that one. I'm tall when I'm young and I'm short when I'm old. What am I? And I'm going to go straight into this next little quiz for you. Can you recognise this famous TV theme? Name that theme. It's easy, isn't it?

If you know what that TV theme is, you can WhatsApp on 0208 869 3959. That's quite easy. This particular subject of this TV show, not my favourite thing, but even I know what it is. Well, of course I do, because of course I chose it. But there you go. I'm going to play a track now by a band called Morcheeba. I often play this one on my Sunday detox show that I do on Sundays, which is a detox show which is between 10 and 11 a.m. Did I mention my show? 10 and 11 a.m. If you want to listen to some chilled out, laid back music on a Sunday morning, please tune in. I'll be playing stuff like this one. And also, I've got a couple more tracks coming up which I also play in that show. But not that I'm self-promoting or anything like that, you know. This is called The Sea, and this is Morcheeba.

Mochiba, the sea. Makes me think of summer. It seems so far away now, doesn't it? Well, so, the theme tune. Do you know what the theme tune was that I played earlier? I'm going to play it one more time before we get into Dean Martin. It's what he would have wanted. And the theme tune goes like this.

quite a diggy little tune, isn't it? Oh 0208 869 3959. If you know what the theme tune is, it's already 9:24. Can I squeeze any more competition type, quiz type things in? Quite possibly. But for now, here's Dean Martin as promised.

Morning Life. It's a cheerful, upbeat song recorded by Dean Martin in the mid-1950s. It was released around 1954 to 1955 and featured on his 1958 Capitol Records compilation album, This Is Dean Martin. It surely is. Here's a little bit of Fats Domino for you now. This is Blueberry Hill, where he found his thrill.

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All I Have to Do Is Dream, 1958, by husband and wife songwriting team, Felice and Boudloy Bryant. Sorry about that if I got that wrong. Made famous by the Everly Brothers there. And the song ranked number 141 on the Rolling Stone magazine's list of the 500 greatest songs of all time. That's fantastic, isn't it? I really like that. That was actually a year before I was born, so that's nearly 43 years old now. Anyway, so how are you doing with the theme tune? Do you know what the theme tune is? Also, running concurrently is the riddle. And the riddle is, I'm tall when I'm young and I'm short when I'm old. What am I? If you know the answer of that riddle, and if you know the answer of this theme tune, in fact, if you have any answers whatsoever about anything in life, please WhatsApp 0208 869 3959. I'm going to play a Neil Sedaka track now. I believe this track was written for Carole King. That's what I think. And I know Carole wrote a reply to this one. I bet you can guess what the track is going to be, don't you? It's called Oh Carole.

You hurt me, and you make me cry. But if you leave me, I will surely die.

Cha-cha-cha. That was O'Carroll, Neil Sedaka. I'm going to reveal something. I'm going to reveal the riddle. I'm tall when I'm young, and I'm short when I'm old. What am I? I'm going to answer this one. I'm afraid we don't. We do have one right answer.

It's Too Late, a song from Carole King's second studio album, Tapestry. 1971. Tony Stern wrote the lyrics and King wrote the music, released as a single April 1971 by Ode Records and reached number one on the US Billboard Hot 100 and Adult Contemporary charts. Sales were later platinum certified by the Recording Industry Association of America. Billboard ranked it, It's Too Late, and its fellow A-side, I Feel the Earth Move, as the number three record for 1971. So there you go. So what is this theme tune? Well, as it is getting too late, like Carol said, I'm going to reveal it very shortly. And I think when you hear the answer, there'll be a kind of hush out there in Radioland. Because you'll say, oh yeah, of course it is. And here is Herman's Hermits with A Kind of Hush.

Herman's Hermits, A Kind of Hush. It's funny, it's A Kind of Hush, but actually that is mixed a little bit too hot for my ears. A bit too sharp, isn't it, really? So I don't know about A Kind of Hush, but it was kind of quite loud. So, the theme tune. It's actually a sports show. And it involves long sticks and different coloured balls. What can it be? Well, it's not football, because it's not different colours, is it? It's not marbles. It is snooker. It was the snooker sport TV theme. I can't remember what they called it, but you know what I mean. It's a snooker show that they show, and that's the theme. Well, it's coming up near to the end of the show. I've really enjoyed doing the show yet again, and I hope you've enjoyed it too. I'm going to squeeze some more music in before I go. I picked this one out because I think this will be popular. This one is Gene Pitney, 24 Hours from Tulsa.

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Bobby Darin, Rain on My Parade, or Don't Rain on My Parade, in fact, and it's a song from the 1964 musical Funny Girl. It was covered by many, including Barbara Streisand, of course, and it ranked number 46 in AFI's 100 Years, 100 Songs survey of top tunes in American cinema. So Suzanne Vega now, a track called Marlena on the Wall.

Dan Vega, Marlene on the Wall. I just realised I never gave you the answer. I played two tracks earlier. We had Mary, Peter, Paul, Mungo and Midge. I can't remember who it was. It seems so long ago. I played Leaving on a Jet Plane, and I also played Leo Sayer, a track called Moonlighting. What was the connection? And the theme, if you like, the connection, is leaving. And I've got to do that now because it's come to the end of the show. I've really enjoyed myself. I'm sitting in for Pierre again next week, which I will look forward to. I'll have some more music for you. And have a fantastic week in the meantime. I'm going to play out with some Al Stewart. This is Year of the Cat.

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She says, it's not you, it's me. 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

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That's how it is with me. 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

0: If you see somebody showing any of the signs of a stroke, you don't have to think about it. 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
1: Hi, I'm checking in for my flight.
0: Lovely. Business or pleasure?
1: Holiday.
0: And where will you be staying?
1: With my parents. They live over there.
0: Lovely. Travel insurance?
1: Oh, no, thanks.
0: Have you got travel insurance?
1: No.
0: Check to see if you need any vaccinations?
1: No.
0: Checked out the local laws?
1: No, look. Why do I need to know all this? I'm just staying with my parents.
0: Is either of your parents A, a local lawyer, or the chief of police, B, fabulously wealthy, C, the owner of a private plane with its own fully trained medical staff, or D, none of the above?
1: D?
0: Lovely. Are you a superhero and in fact immortal?
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